0: congratulate our younger students for getting through another school year. You know, first, second, third grade. It can be tough.
1: It's not easy.
0: And sometimes just having a friendly face at school makes it all easier.
1: Absolutely. That's why I love so much. We have a friend of ours. He's a school bus driver. His name's Dave. And he got this sweet card from Maya. She's in second grade. And so she had like drew him a picture and then wrote him a note. Dear Mr. Dave, thank you for driving me to school every day. Whenever I have a bad morning, you lift my day up. And I know you love tacos, and I also do. Whenever I step on the bus, my day automatically gets better. I will or not see you next year, but for now, have a good summer. Love, Maya.
0: There's just something about knowing a fellow taco lover is driving my bus.
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3: So why in the world would a guy throw all his food out? Just get rid of it all. Today I want to tell you about Pat. He threw out all his food after he went to a doctor's appointment, and the doctor said, you have high blood pressure, you also have high cholesterol, and it's going to put your life in serious danger. And coming out of the doctor's appointment, Pat weighed 605 pounds. Yes, 605. And so he went home from that doctor's appointment and decided to take action and get rid of all the food in his house. And starting that day, every time he would get hungry, he would walk a mile to the closest store, which is actually a Walmart, and then back to eat his meal. A mile one way there, and then a mile one way back. And he kept doing it. In less than 2 years, he lost 200 pounds. Pat said, you go to Walmart three times a day, you end up walking 6 miles. He said, it's amazing. I've never walked 6 miles in my life, and now I do it every day. He went from eating more than 11,000 calories a day to just a little over 2,000 calories a day. And lots of things have changed for Pat. He's eating the right foods now. He's still walking 6 miles a day. He's added a treadmill and some weights, and he's now down a grand total of 330 pounds. Just incredible. And Pat says, of course he did it to save his life, but more importantly, to prove to his one-year-old son that anything is possible. And that's what I call the best news ever.
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8: Tri-State weather. Mostly dry this evening, but we will be watching for areas of patchy fog as we get to Tuesday morning. A mild and muggy morning. Temperatures will be in the low 60s. For Tuesday, we'll be up to the upper 70s once again, but the chance for showers and storms will be back Tuesday afternoon and evening, and heavier rains are likely on Wednesday before we finally dry out for the rest of the week. I'm First Alert meteorologist Stephanie Roberts for Cincinnati Star 93.3.
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2: I don't know if you have someone in your life who has experienced loss. What do you say to them? How do you encourage them? My dad passed, and I was talking to my mom yesterday, and she has days that are good and days that are not so good. She was having a not so good day.
3: Mm-hmm.
2: And on the phone, she told me, I told him he could go.
3: Yeah.
2: She was at his bedside, and she knew the end was near, and she said, you can go. You can go without me. And she said, I told him I'd be okay. I'd be all right. And she says, I can't even make it a month.
3: Oh.
2: I guess trying to live up to some expectation of what grief looks like and how you respond. She met my dad in junior high. They dated through high school on and off. It married right out of high school. They were married for 62 years.
3: That kind of bond just doesn't fade, and neither will the ache of missing him either.
2: Yeah.
3: And I was thinking this, I was like, you know, for anybody that may be feeling grief, because I'm thinking we think of it like it's just something to get through, like on some sort of schedule, but it's love with nowhere to go. And so if you're feeling grief, I love this from Psalm 34:18. The Lord is close to the brokenhearted. And I believe that just that one line, the Lord is close to the brokenhearted, to remind yourself and maybe somebody that you know that might be going through something. Every tear that you cry is seen by God, a God who understands. He keeps track of every sorrow, and every day is going to look a little different.
2: Yeah. And remind your loved one of that very thing, that promise. Mm-hmm. And also remind them of this. I told my mom, I said, we don't have any expectation. There is no plan. There is no template.
3: That's right.
2: For your grief. You do this. You walk through this the way you want to walk through this. Mm-hmm. And we'll be there supporting you and praying for you and doing what we can.

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2: Got a message from Sandy in Wichita. She heard you, Kevin, talking about your mom still grieving for your dad.
3: Dealing with the loss of my dad.
2: Yeah. She was so sweet to write in because she's still grieving, too. She said that she lost her husband, Bill. She said today would have been 46 years for them to have been married.
3: Aww.
2: And she lost him in October 25th, 2022. And she said she wanted to tell you this. Tell your mom that I just send my love, take one day at a time, and to give herself lots of grace. Building a life again as a single person, Sandy says, rather than a couple, is something she says I'm still working on. I didn't come to Christ until after Bill was gone. And that was the greatest thing I could have done, was accept Christ in my life, because I'm no longer alone.
3: Sandy, thank you so much. I can't wait to let my mom know that you're praying for her.

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1: You ever want to say just one more thing?
2: Always. Oh. That's my creed.
1: Oh, yeah. You know, I got to tell you, I've shared about somebody in our hometown where we live that I've gotten sideways with. And it all started when our girls were like a good bit younger. This was like a few years ago. And they were having a little issue with each other. I went to talk to the mom about it, you know, very casually, because we both actually were friends, and it just went sideways. And since it, I've not been able to get it right. And I, every now and then I'll let some time go by thinking, ah, maybe time will heal a little bit. And to be honest, I'm actually very confused as to why this is perpetuating. I'm very confused about that. At one time I said, I thought, yeah, I'm going to reach out one more time. And I said, hey, do you think we could sit down and just talk together? You know, I have it in my heart. I really want just peace between us. And I really, you know, love you guys. I love your family. And I just really want peace. And, you know, would you want to do this? And she said, no. And there's been occasions where first of all, just hearing the rejection of the no, is just like, whew, just like a knife in your heart. Maybe you felt that about something. And I thought this too about the situation, that every now and then it kind of stirs again in me. And I think I want to say one more thing. Let me say one more thing. Let me do one more thing. But
2: nothing I said before made it right, but this thing will.
1: Yeah. Yeah. And I started thinking about that, because I started thinking, Lord, forgive me. Forgive me, please, for picking back up what I've already laid down at your feet, because I have. I've asked God, please take this. It's too much. It aches my heart, to be honest. I don't like the way it affects my kids. I don't like the way it affects our family. I don't like the way it probably affects her family either. You know, it's just, forgive me for picking it back up.
2: I love that. I think so many of us could use that in the situations in our own lives. You know, don't pick up what you've already laid down at the foot of the cross.
1: Okay, so let's promise together that we mean it this time.
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2: After my Margaret saw my graduation picture, she said to me, "Oh, so your college didn't have the string things that you wear around your neck for all your accomplishments?"
3: What? Well, yeah, I guess they didn't back then.
2: What?
3: I say you just go with that. Yeah, no. We didn't do that back then.
2: No, let me tell you what. I was working a 40-hour job trying to go to school too, and also trying to have the fun too, you know, because I couldn't pass on that. I graduated. I know there were some people that graduated magna cum laude. I get that. I graduated thank you laude. That's how I graduated. Okay.
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8: Tri-State weather. We'll be mostly dry this evening, but we will be watching for areas of patchy fog as we get to Tuesday morning. A mild and muggy morning. Temperatures will be in the low 60s. For Tuesday, we'll be up to the upper 70s once again, but the chance for showers and storms will be back Tuesday afternoon and evening, and heavier rains are likely on Wednesday before we finally dry out for the rest of the week. I'm First Alert meteorologist Stephanie Roberts for Cincinnati Star 93.3.
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2: 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And then I was like, did you hear it at school? And he said, no, I heard from mommy. 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And I go, what the heck? 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
2: I don't know if you're ever feeling like this, but sometimes my mouth bluffs until my brain catches up.
3: No, it does. It's like I'm talking, but yet I'm still thinking through what it is I'm going to say. And so my mouth keeps on moving. And I kind of feel sorry for anybody who I'm talking to. Have to put up with that.
2: Your people are there. They're trying to listen, and you want to just say, you know, have a seat, get comfortable.
3: Yeah.
2: Whatever is coming, it's going to be good.
3: Can I get you a snack or a beverage while you while you wait for what I'm trying to say?
2: That's right. Should have been.

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2: We love being able to spend a little time with our friend Randy Phillips, Phillips Craig and Dean. He's also a pastor too.
3: We used to provide donuts between services. We have three services. We used to provide donuts for that early service. Just help them for getting up so early and getting
2: there. Well, sure. Yeah.
3: Yeah. And then, you know, we just said, okay, I think we've done that enough. So we stopped the donuts. And I had a man come up to me. He said, where's the donuts? I said, well, we did away with that because, you know, just felt like it's time. He said, I'm having to feed my kids breakfast out of my own pocket.
2: Oh.
3: And I don't like that.
2: Well, sir, we all have to do that.
3: Out of his own pocket, he had to feed his own kids.
2: Oh, yeah. That's... You ought to consider giving him some of those communion crackers.
3: Exactly.
4: Cup. We've got some crackers and some juice. Normally, we serve those under a more formal setting, but you're welcome to those.
2: Yeah.

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2: When you've been married, as long as I have, dates with your spouse start to look a little different. For instance, my wife Tammy and I went on a day date to check out the new supermarket in our neighborhood. Kind of exciting.
3: Okay.
2: We stayed longer than we intended. We spent way more than we planned. Then we snacked out of the grocery bags as we put things away. It was a good day. Good date.
3: Nothing says romance like fluorescent lighting, freezer aisle chills, and whispering sweet nothings like, do we need more toilet paper?
2: So you get me.
3: Yeah,
2: you get me.
3: Yeah.
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3: Here's a horrific story. In the Middle East, radical Muslims burned down the house of Nora, nearly killing her and her four daughters, the youngest of which, 4 years of age, maimed for life with serious burns. You know what her crime is? Two things. Number one, Nora is a born-again believer. And number two, she was caught educating her daughters beyond the age of eight. In that part of the world, in that system, that is a serious violation. But would you know it? Nora has gone on to lead about 100 women to Christ who have seen the grace and gumption in her life. 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
6: Tri-State Weather. Mostly dry this evening, but we will be watching for areas of patchy fog as we get to Tuesday morning. A mild and muggy morning. Temperatures will be in the low 60s. For Tuesday, we'll be up to the upper 70s once again, but the chance for showers and storms will be back Tuesday afternoon and evening, and heavier rains are likely on Wednesday before we finally dry out for the rest of the week. I'm First Alert meteorologist Stephanie Roberts for Cincinnati Star 93.3.
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3: We'll be mostly dry this evening, but we will be watching for areas of patchy fog as we get to Tuesday morning. A mild and muggy morning. Temperatures will be in the low 60s. For Tuesday, we'll be up to the upper 70s once again, but the chance for showers and storms will be back Tuesday afternoon and evening, and heavier rains are likely on Wednesday before we finally dry out for the rest of the week. I'm First Alert meteorologist Stephanie Roberts for Cincinnati Star 93.3.
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4: Mostly dry this evening, but we will be watching for areas of patchy fog as we get to Tuesday morning. A mild and muggy morning. Temperatures will be in the low 60s. For Tuesday, we'll be up to the upper 70s once again, but the chance for showers and storms will be back Tuesday afternoon and evening, and heavier rains are likely on Wednesday before we finally dry out for the rest of the week. I'm First Alert meteorologist Stephanie Roberts for Cincinnati Star 93.3.
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1: There's a Bible full of history of the ways that God showed up for his people. Just when you thought all odds were stacked against you, he shows up and does miracles. 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Have you forgotten about me? This song, Ain't No Way, is just all about that declaration. 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As I look back over my life, there's not one time that you failed me, and you're gonna show up for me now.

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1: This is Zach Williams, and I wrote this song during a time when I felt completely lost. I've been walking through life trying to figure out everything on my own, carrying things I should have laid down years ago. And the more I tried, the harder the road got. One day I finally looked up and prayed, God, I need some direction. And what struck me was realizing He had never left. He was just there patiently waiting for me to turn around. Every detour, every stumble, every mile, every time I walked in the wrong direction, He kept guiding me back. The song is a reminder that even when we take the long way home, God still waits for us.

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3: Tri-State Weather. Mostly dry this evening, but we will be watching for areas of patchy fog as we get to Tuesday morning. A mild and muggy morning. Temperatures will be in the low 60s. For Tuesday, we'll be up to the upper 70s once again, but the chance for showers and storms will be back Tuesday afternoon and evening, and heavier rains are likely on Wednesday before we finally dry out for the rest of the week. I'm First Alert meteorologist Stephanie Roberts for Cincinnati Star 93.3.
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4: Mostly dry this evening, but we will be watching for areas of patchy fog as we get to Tuesday morning. A mild and muggy morning. Temperatures will be in the low 60s. For Tuesday, we'll be up to the upper 70s once again, but the chance for showers and storms will be back Tuesday afternoon and evening, and heavier rains are likely on Wednesday before we finally dry out for the rest of the week. I'm First Alert meteorologist Stephanie Roberts for Cincinnati Star 93.3.
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1: Hey, this is Micah Tyler. I want to be perfect. I look around at the people next to me. I look on social media and over again, I see this perfect picture of someone's life. And I think to myself, God, when other people are brave, all I see is fear in my life. And then I remember that it's God's perfect love that casts out that fear. I feel like every time that I make a turn, it is heading down another broken road when I remember that God has a perfect plan for my life. See, at the end of the day, when we throw up our hands and we confess the places that we fall short, that's when God's perfect love shows up and loves us perfectly.

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2: I want to achieve something, go for something great. I want some identity. And so I start thinking, what is that? And I think I come up with the perfect plan. Sitting there in my truck, about to go to class, I go, I know what I'm going to do. I'm going to go become an Alaskan crab fisherman. Yeah. Deadliest catch. By far one of the most dangerous jobs in the world. I thought there's some bragging rights in that right there. And then this other idea pops in my head. I know what I want to be. I want to be a Navy SEAL.
3: Last time we heard how Chad Williams went from college dropout to Navy SEAL. And we're going to hear the rest of his story today on Focus on the Family with Jim Daly. Thanks for joining us. I'm John Fuller.
1: And John, as we follow Chad through the extremely grueling Navy SEAL training all the way up to graduation day, we also heard about his grief over the death of his mentor and coach who had returned to duty in Iraq. And if you missed that, please get in touch with us. We can send you the entire message on CD or audio download, along with Chad's book called Seal of God. The path is narrow, but the reward is great. And I'd highly recommend it. He really has a fascinating story.
3: Yeah, he's had some amazing adventures.
1: Today, we'll hear how Chad's life took an unexpected downward turn and how he found a relationship with Jesus Christ.
3: And we're starting here with part two as Chad shares how he felt immediately after the exhilaration of completing the Navy SEAL training. Here's Chad Williams speaking at Wingmen Ministries on today's episode of Focus on the Family with Jim Daly.
2: It's something that we're all familiar with, at least to some degree. The idea that I'm not happy with where I'm at in my life right now, but I've got plans, I've got goals, I've got something I'm aiming at, an achievement. And if I could just get there, if I could just get that position or that salary or that home or that relationship, my family in this spot, then I'd be happy. So I'm working towards it. And so what you do is you believe that if I can just get to that goal, that's where I'll be satisfied. So you develop a hunger. And that hunger gives you drive. It gives you the discipline to ultimately get there. And you achieve your goal. And you have tasted it, the feeling of success. And you are satisfied just like you thought you would be. But what happens? That satisfaction does not last. And so what do? We just reason within ourselves. Okay, it makes sense. It didn't last because I didn't go for something big enough, something great enough. I just need to raise the bar a little bit more, trek up the mountain a little bit higher. Then it will deliver for me. And so you raise that bar, you go a little further, a little higher, you get there, you drink it up, satisfied like you thought. But what happens? You get hungry, you get thirsty all over again. It's like this vicious cycle. Here's the big question. Is what happens when you get to a point where you can no longer reason within yourself and say, I'll just raise the bar? Suppose maybe you got to the peak. A billionaire has asked this question in Forbes magazine. If you could go back in time and give yourself a word of advice, what would it be? And his response was, hey, if I could go back to, self, when you get to the top of the mountain, there's nothing up there. And so for me, you know, here I am becoming this Navy SEAL. This is my top of the mountain. If this doesn't do it, I can't think of any other peak, any next. And maybe I'm not being imaginative enough, but I just realize if this doesn't do it, nothing will. And so that graduation day, not only was it one of the happiest moments of my life, but it was also really the fulfillment of those words, one of the loneliest moments a man will ever experience when he's achieved that which he thought would deliver the ultimate. In the end, it lets him down. I felt like I was better off not being a SEAL and looking forward to becoming a Navy SEAL, because then at least I had something in front of me to get.

0: to relay a message. It says, if you just go dip yourself in the Jordan River 7 times, when you come up, your flesh will be restored to you. Well, it says that Naaman became furious. I mean, could you imagine? He just came all this way with all of his men, and he disrespects him like this, won't even give him a face-to-face conversation. He could probably just about have this prophet's head. And before he does something foolish like that, it says he turned and he went away in a rage, reasoning out loud. You know, I thought he was going to come out, wave his hand over this place, calling the name of the Lord his God. And, you know, he wants me to go dip in that filthy water over there. I've got cleaner water where I'm from. And Naaman's true obstacle here, if you haven't caught it yet, it's his pride. It's his ego. His pride's getting in the way. It's causing him just to bail. Well, his men, they hate to see this. They're running up to him and they're trying to reason with him and saying, look, Naaman, come on. You know, if that prophet came out and gave you some big, great thing to do, you would have done it. But because it was such a simple thing, just go dip yourself in this water, to him it seemed like a foolish thing. Well, something these guys say to Naaman, it begins to wear away at him. It begins to get through. And don't miss this, how difficult this might have been for him to finally go ahead and turn and make that move to go out into that water. Maybe his men that so highly revered him, so much respect for him, they've got this view of him, maybe they'd never really seen the real Naaman that he was hiding underneath it all. As he peels away that armor, that's the very act of peeling away that pride that needed to go. Being transparent, his real condition, wow, the real Naaman, as he walks out into this water, an act of faith and trust, believing this God of Israel is going to come through. Dipping himself these 7 times, coming up, and on that 7th time, he had brand new skin, like that of a baby. Well, I'm on the edge of my seat. Remember, I had big plans to go out drinking this night, and all of a sudden I feel myself just totally captivated, and then I kind of felt like I got left behind, because I was right there with Naaman. But this is where it picks back up. It gets pointed out that, look, just as Naaman was a certain man on the outside, in front of his men, a Syrian commander, great success in battle, when in reality, we know, we see something else is going on underneath it all. Who are you? Who are you in front of your friends and your coworkers? Who are you when you're in your room and the lights are off and all you're left with is your own thoughts?
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0: You know, Naaman, he had his leprosy. He got a disease. It's called sin. And that's where it really hit me. That, yeah, I do have this serious disease called sin. Sin, just as leprosy, has devastating consequences. Leprosy leads to death, and the wages of sin is death. That's the consequences. But Naaman's provided this way out. And so then it gets explained, what is ours? You know, that just as Naaman, he had this way out by going out into this water. Well, we don't put our faith and trust that God's going to come through some river and some water. What it is this, is God sent his son, Jesus of Nazareth, to come into this world on a rescue mission. And he lived a holy, perfect, sinless life that I could not, that no one has ever lived or will live. And that leprosy in the Old Testament is a picture of sin being spotted and blotted, the blemishes of it. But Jesus, he was holy, pure, unblemished. And then he goes to the cross. And why did he go to the cross? Like we said, it was a rescue mission. He went there with purpose. His rescue mission was to save his people from what? From their sin. And so what took place at the cross is Jesus traded skin with you and I, as it were. He took our leprosy, our sin, upon himself so that we could be switched, so that we could be lavished with God's grace and his mercy. Not only paying the penalty and the consequences of that sin in our place, but rising again from the dead, showing that he has not only power over sin, but power over death. And then he declares that because I live, you also shall live. But remember, for Naaman, it all started with what? It all started with humbling himself before his creator. He needed to go to his own funeral, as it were. Well, Jesus says this is where it starts. If anyone wants to come after me, he says he must deny self. That deny self is that repentance of sin. That's not just the realization that I have sinned and I'm sorry I got caught, right? Judas was sorry he got caught. It is, I am so sorry, I want to disassociate with this old man. I want to strip him off. He gets nailed to the cross right there with Jesus. And so that turning from sin, that repentance is turning away from the old man, disassociating, and then you put your faith and trust not in some water, but in this person, Jesus of Nazareth, to do what he says he will do. He does all the hard work, the heavy lifting, paying the penalty of that sin. The moment you turn from your sin and place your faith and trust in him, it was explained to me that night that just as Naaman's leprosy was blotted out, wiped away, God will remember your sin no more. In fact, the New Testament says, repent and be converted that your sins may be blotted out, just like that leprosy. Blotted out that times refreshing may come. March 14, 2007, it hit me that this is what it really is all about. You know, here I am trying to find fulfillment and identity and all of these other little things that just never really fully satisfy. They never really deliver. It's like decaf, right? Jesus says that if you drink of his living water, he says you'll never thirst again. How is it that all these other things leave you hungry and thirsty for more, but he says you will never thirst again? The way that works is this, is because once you have that right relationship with your creator that you're always meant to have through his son Jesus, the search is over and you are complete. You're complete. And then all these other things in life that leave you hungry and thirsty for more, never really satisfied, you could actually finally enjoy them now like you never have before in their proper category where they belong. They're all supplementary, secondary to life. And so I find myself that night repenting of my sin, placing my faith and trust in Christ, and I experience what the scriptures say, that if any man be in Christ, he is a new creation. Old things pass away, behold, all things become new. I don't even have the words to describe just, wow, the relief that the burden, this old man that racked up so much sin just forgiven, and he did all the heavy lifting. I didn't have to do anything, but he paid the highest price he could possibly pay to set me free. And so that's why we not only call him Savior, but Lord, because we owe him our allegiance, we owe him our loyalty. Just like the Apostle Paul, that moment that he was flipped around on that Damascus road, his first question is, Lord, what would you have me do? And that ought to be our question to him as well. He's Savior and he's Lord, meaning that he informs us how we ought to live our lives from that point forward. And we do everything in word or deed in his name. And so, needless to say, I never went back to that keg of beer. In fact, I forgot about that keg of beer. Years later, I'm helping my dad clean out the garage. Completely forgot about the thing. He pulls his tarp back and all of a sudden, there it is. He goes, what is this? And I'm like, oh no. Remember that night we all went to church? I got a funny story to share with you about my original plans for that evening. You know, so fast forward now, here I am, this active duty Navy SEAL, but also a follower of Jesus Christ. And now I've got this real fulfillment in what we're doing. And remember, we're going after evil men. Men that take suicide vests, strap them on to mentally handicapped women. You know the words that all that's required for evil to triumph is for good men to stand back and do nothing. We're not going to stand back and do nothing. I remember as we're going down this road, I see a sign. And it says Fallujah, Iraq, in English and in Arabic. And that's when it hit me for the first time on this entire deployment that, whoa, I wonder if Scott ever saw this same sign before he entered into Fallujah. It's one of those main big signs. It's just, what are the odds that they switched out the signs? It's only been several years. And I kind of tripped out on that thinking, like, that's one of the last signs he probably looked at before he got into this ambush. Little did we know, we're being set up for an ambush. As we go pulling up to this house, you know, it's going to be business as usual. We're going to get this guy when he's sleeping. He doesn't even know. Well, he knew we were coming. He was informed by the source that told us about him. Apparently, he went and told this guy that we're coming. And so he had his little minions all set up. And as we're in our most vulnerable spot, that's when all hell broke loose. And we're getting shot at from three different directions, taking effective fire. And you know, it's time for us to do what we do best as SEALs, shoot, move, and communicate. And really, against all the odds in this gunfight, I mean, ambushes, you typically don't all come out of this thing alive. This is how my mentor died. We ended up killing and driving back the enemy, and the worst we had was one guy that got shot in the butt, and he was just laughing about it after some morphine. And We all came back out of that situation, getting the guy that we were going after, and we all came home alive out of that situation. And, you know, something I want to hammer home with you guys, though, is that it doesn't always work out that way. And so I want to close on this, is that freedom, it isn't free, and we know that it's paid for in the currency of blood. Men like Mike Mansour, a U.S. Navy SEAL, while he was in a place called Ramadi in Iraq, he was up on top of a roof providing cover for some other SEALs on the road. When from an unknown location, an insurgent throws a hand grenade up on the roof, hits Mikey in the chest, falls into the dark. If you could imagine, he had an exit just a step away. So that grenade, not his problem. But here's the catch, is that there's some other SEALs on the roof with them. And they didn't stand a chance of hopping up in time and getting past this grenade. So Mikey's last word was grenade, as he threw himself down just enough time to get over the top of it, to smother it as it went off. And he absorbed the blast of that grenade all on himself, taking all that shrapnel, the metal, and he suffered for 30 minutes before he died. But because of what he did, every single one of those other guys on the roof, they all lived. And so you can mark these words down in history. Greater love has no one than this, than to lay down one's life for his friends. That's what Mike Mansour did. You know, my friend Scott, for the longest time, I didn't really want to talk about what happened to him because it's difficult. But, you know, I've realized that I have a responsibility. You know, I have a story to share. And although he was killed and hung from this Euphrates River bridge, it wasn't without purpose. It wasn't in vain. One of the last things he ever said to me was, Junior, when I go over there, perhaps I could make a difference. And so again, those words, greater love has no one than this, and one that lays down his life for his friends. You know, part of our SEAL creed before we go out in any operation, and maybe, you know, death might be an imminent thing. You know, we might not all come back home alive. You know, Master Chief might get up and reflect on some of these guys like Mike Mansour or Scott Helvenston to get the platoon fired up. In fact, part of our creed is that in the worst of conditions, I'll rely on the legacy of those who have gone before me to steady my resolve and guide my every deed. And there's nothing like that. To remember guys like that, it gets you from this mode of what might happen to me to it's like you get this bulletproof, like, let's go get the operation done. Well, in a similar way, you know, we have one other legacy to look at, to reflect on, that we all have in common with. It's the man who spoke those words of greater love I quoted. It's none other than Jesus of Nazareth. And he said those words at a very unique time. It's prior to going to the cross. And so let's think of our King of Kings this way, that just as Mike Mansour jumps on this grenade, absorbing the blast of this grenade on himself, why? So that others could live. Let's not forget that Jesus, when he went to the cross, he absorbed the blast. Not of some hand grenade, but the blast, the consequences, the effects of our sin he absorbed on himself. Why did he do that? So that we all could live. And just as my friend Scott killed and hung from this Euphrates River bridge for the sake of freedom, never forget that Jesus was killed and he was hung from that cross of Calvary so that we could be set free from the eternal consequences of sin. Greater love is no one than this, and one that lays down his life for his friends. You can see it in men like Mike Mansour and Scott Helvenston, and I think even greater, look to the cross. That's the proper perspective, the Lamb of God who takes away the sin of the world. It says, for he, speaking of the Father, made him, Jesus, who knew no sin, to become sin for us, that we might become the righteousness of God in him. And he has a purpose for each and every one of us, and he's made this purpose crystal clear. You know, there's some particular things, certain gifts, certain abilities, certain tasks that God gives us, but there's a crystal clear marching orders that we've been given. Just like in the SEAL teams, when we're given a duty and a task, that's the very definition of a commission, we're expected to follow through on it. Well, we've been given a duty and a task from our commander of the universe. And that duty and task is to go do what? It's to go and spread the gospel message. You know, C.S. Lewis says, enemy-occupied territory. That is what this world is. But Christianity is a story of how our rightful king, that's Jesus, he has landed, you might say in disguise, but now he's calling us all to take part in his great campaign of sabotage. That campaign of sabotage, guys, is overthrowing the plans of the enemy of our soul. We are in a real battle. This is a real battlefield. And he is like the ultimate terrorist. I remember suicide bombers, what do? They strap on a vest. They know they're going down. And they're trying to wreck as many people's lives with them as they possibly can. Wasn't the enemy of our soul the ultimate suicide bomber? I mean, he knows he's going down. He's going to hell. And he's trying to drag down as many people with him as he possibly can. And we've been given the task to go and charge the kingdom of darkness. With what weapon? We've been given the gospel. That's the greatest weapon we have to charge the kingdom of darkness with. And so we have these marching orders.
1: This is Focus on the Family with Jim Daly, and we're going to have to end this inspirational message from Chad Williams right there. Let me add that Chad served our country so faithfully as a Navy SEAL for 5 years, completing tours of duty in the Philippines, Saudi Arabia, Bahrain, and Iraq. And our thanks, of course, to Chad for his service and also to Wingman Ministries for allowing us to use this presentation.
2: Wow, John, I really appreciate Chad's message, bringing that military perspective to our lives as believers in Jesus Christ. Our goal in life should not be to just achieve peace and comfort. We've been given a mission by our Lord to take the gospel to all nations, and that's found right there in the New Testament, Matthew chapter 28, verse 18. We have our marching orders right there. And evangelism is our primary goal here at Focus on the Family. Of course, we want to help you have a better marriage and help you in your parenting skills. But if you don't have a relationship with Jesus Christ, you're literally missing the boat. Let me put it this way. If you died tonight, do you know for sure that you'd go to heaven? Would you like to? If so, pray this prayer with me right now. Lord Jesus, I agree that I am a sinner. Thank you for dying on the cross for my sins. I repent and turn away from my past transgressions. I open the door of my life and receive you as my Savior and Lord. Thank you for forgiving my sins and giving me eternal life. Make me the kind of person you want me to be. Amen.
1: Amen. And if you prayed that prayer with Jim, please let us know. We'd love to celebrate that occasion with you and that start of the rest of your life with that best decision you could ever make to follow Jesus. 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
3: Tri-State Weather. Mostly dry this evening, but we will be watching for areas of patchy fog as we get to Tuesday morning. A mild and muggy morning. Temperatures will be in the low 60s. For Tuesday, we'll be up to the upper 70s once again, but the chance for showers and storms will be back Tuesday afternoon and evening, and heavier rains are likely on Wednesday before we finally dry out for the rest of the week. I'm First Alert meteorologist Stephanie Roberts for Cincinnati Star 93.3.
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0: can be pretty powerful encouragement that becomes contagious. Welcome to Keep the Faith. I'm Keith Stevens.
1: And I'm Donna Cruz. As we celebrate freedom and honor those who have sacrificed, we tip our hats to those who have made it possible and continue to do what we can to inspire a movement of hope, encouragement, and love. Here's what that sounds like.
2: I'm not saying that fear doesn't exist, but it's not your primary. You don't let it come to the front and overtake you. You just acknowledge it, and then you put it back in its place.
3: If I wake up in the morning and I see my wife, if I say, I'm going to love her a little bit more today than I did yesterday, or if I look at a piece of music I'm working on and I say, I love what I do, I'm going to dig a little deeper and love it even more and work a little harder to make it even better, to use the gift that I have to its greatest potential.
0: A story of forgiveness and gratitude from the front lines of battle. That's next on Keep the Faith.

0: let me live through this for a reason, and I'm going to figure out what it is. I think what we've learned as a couple, too, it's how much of an opportunity it is to be like Christ in both suffering and forgiveness.
1: I've never been one to, like, hate or anything like that, you know, and so, I decided that day, you know, like, one, I was going to forgive whoever did this to me. I have no idea who it is. Probably will never meet them. And then every day on the anniversary of my injury, that I was going to take the opportunity to thank whoever did this for me, to me, because, you know, what they meant for evil, God meant for good. I've been very blessed because of what happened. You know, I got to retire from the Army at the age of 25, which is amazing. I got a degree from Auburn University, which I grew up an Auburn fan. And, you know, my marriage now is stronger than ever. I've got two precious little girls that I may not have had if I would have stayed in the Army. Now I work at Auburn University and I have an amazing job that I would never even fathom had I stayed in the Army. Because of that, my life is better now.

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Sometimes a beautiful love story ends, and another act of love and compassion begins. 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

0: fellow I was in the military with 46 years ago emailed me and said his wife died 3 days ago, and I live in Wyoming, and he lives in Atlanta, and I just flew in this morning, spent the afternoon with him, and two guys just kind of like yelled at each other, two old military guys, and just told them I loved them and there was a future, because I also had a similar situation 15 years ago and had the opportunity to just stand beside somebody. I think it meant something to them. I'm at the airport now, and I just wanted to encourage people, if God puts it on your heart to say something or do something, listen to it and do it.
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3: We'll be mostly dry this evening, but we will be watching for areas of patchy fog as we get to Tuesday morning. A mild and muggy morning. Temperatures will be in the low 60s. For Tuesday, we'll be up to the upper 70s once again, but the chance for showers and storms will be back Tuesday afternoon and evening, and heavier rains are likely on Wednesday before we finally dry out for the rest of the week. I'm First Alert meteorologist Stephanie Roberts for Cincinnati Star 93.3.
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1: I'm Brandy Lene. So much of the day is spent on the go, but Keep the Faith's confidence coach, Trish Blackwell, says that real life happens when we stop. 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
2: I love the smell of coffee. The smell of coffee captivates my soul. It's that bitter, strong aroma that permeates through my house in the morning, singing to me of the possibilities of life that are about to unfold before me. I would reckon the smell of coffee is very much our modern day equivalent of smelling the roses. I don't pass a lot of beds of roses in my life, but I do pass a lot of coffee shops and coffee opportunities. And so my reminder to myself is to stop and smell the coffee, because when we do, we are able to slow down and savor the day. Because when we are fully present, it is then that we're able to authentically connect with ourselves, with God, and with others. Too often we're so busy, and stopping to smell the coffee is a gift to remind us that life is about connections. It's about the smells. It's about sharing experiences. And a cup of coffee

If you're up at 1 a.m., you're either working or you need a friend. And I just want people to know that they have a friend and that they're not alone, because you're never alone. Grief will always tell you that you're alone. Depression will always remind you that no one is there for you. But love always reveals that there's hope.

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1: Hi, I'm Donna Cruz. We can always appreciate the freedoms that we have, but at the same time, there's still more work to do. So how do you help to build an even better community? Andy Andrews is one of the top motivators in America and a New York Times best-selling author. He's thought a lot about the path forward and shares his thoughts in his book, The Bottom of the Pool.
2: I was alone in my office one day and my cell phone rang and it said blocked caller. It happened to be the spouse of a Supreme Court justice. She had seen me on television the day before, and she said, I was calling, I got your cell phone number, and I was calling to tell you, I was very disappointed. It's like, scared me to death. You know, what did I do? And she said, well, you had them right there, and you had taken them right down the pathway with all of your facts, and you didn't tell them what they better understand if our country's to change, and we got it. And I said, you know what? You're absolutely right. I did not tell them. Because I've seen people on opposite sides of some issue argue with each other just over and over my entire life, and I've never seen anybody right in the middle of an argument go, you know what, you're absolutely right, okay, I'm on your side. So I understand that what is needed here, what is needed in our country and our world, is leadership. But I'm talking about the right kind of leadership. Leadership, the essence of leadership is influence. And the essence of influence is agreement, not disagreement. If we want to lead our children in a certain direction, if we want to lead generations in a certain direction, it starts with agreement. And of course, she said, well, there's nothing we agree on anymore. And I said, I don't know about that. Do you want the best for your children? I think the answer is yes. Do you want God's best for your life? Yes, I do. Do you want the best for your life? Yes, I do. And so can we start to move towards something we call the best and agree that maybe neither of us know exactly what is best, but we want that destination. So let's move forward. You see, with those little agreements, we can begin to move together.
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1: There's hope for a brighter day. Keep the faith.

Here's the thing about love. 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I've learned that if I want my marriage to change, I can't wait for somebody else to do anything about it. 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So

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6: I'm Dee Rodriguez with some contagious encouragement on Keep the Faith. 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

If I have a 3-year-old child and they bring me a picture that they've colored, it's just scribbles. 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And I say to my child, that's perfect. 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Am I saying it can't be better? 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
3: Tri-State Weather. Mild and muggy morning. Temperatures will be in the low 60s. We'll be up to the upper 70s once again, but the chance for showers and storms will be back Tuesday afternoon and evening. And heavier rains are likely on Wednesday before we finally dry out for the rest of the week. I'm First Alert meteorologist Stephanie Roberts for Cincinnati Star 93.3.
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1: Here's permission to be a little salty. It's your positive thought this morning. Yeah, you are salt and light. You give this world flavor. And I hope that you choose that the flavor is God's love. I got it.

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1: Good morning, sunshine. It's 6:20.
0: Boogers rule society.
1: Oh, okay.
0: Actually, most recently, I have learned this from you, being the mother of a little. We can completely change our plans, change our directives. Everything that we're doing can completely be upended if those little monsters happen to show up in a little one's nose.
1: Oh, my gosh. Yes. And then, you know, disturbs all the rest that you thought you were going to get.
0: See?
1: They're up all night.
0: Yes. You know, a well-planned sinus attack could cripple the world.
1: If the world was run by a toddler.
0: Well, there's some people that say the entire world is run by a bunch of toddlers, but that's another conversation for another time.
1: Like boss babies. You know, it's true, though, because, okay, so my little baby, she's all boogery, and it consumes her day. Like, all she can think about is that, and she's mad all day long.
0: Well.
1: And I'm like, come on, girl, get it together. Just kidding. Just kidding. That's what I say to myself, though, because I still got to be mom.
0: Blow your nose and move on, child. Come on.
1: No, life changes, though, when they can blow their noses on their own.
0: Amen.
1: Like, as soon as Noah learned how to do that, things got so much easier. Like, colds are not scary anymore.
0: Nope. And then, of course, you know, to all boys, boogers are hysterical. I mean, you know, I'm pushing retirement age, and I can still get a chuckle out of some good snot.
1: Oh, my gosh.
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9: Tri-State Weather. A mild and muggy morning. Temperatures will be in the low 60s. We'll be up to the upper 70s once again, but the chance for showers and storms will be back Tuesday afternoon and evening. And heavier rains are likely on Wednesday before we finally dry out for the rest of the week. I'm First Alert meteorologist Stephanie Roberts for Cincinnati's Star 93.3.
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1: All right. Who's bringing the coffee? It's 6:49.
0: We were talking about grace a while back, and it made me remember something where it was a God lesson that to this day, and it was probably 15 years ago. I remember it like it was last night. I was on the expressway, and I had just picked my daughter up from dance, and we were headed home, and this guy comes flying up beside me, and I realize he's in the median. He's in the median, and I'm just like, this guy is out of control, weaving, cutting across 5, 6, 7 lanes of traffic.
1: Oh my goodness.
0: And I'm like, he is going to hurt somebody. And at one point, we're coming up onto a toll booth. We pull up, and he pulls right alongside me to where our mirrors were touching.
1: Oh my goodness.
0: And I'm looking, and I'm trying to get to a point where I can, like, you know, feel comfortable. I'm doing over 90 miles an hour, and this guy is flying up alongside of me. I'm telling you, not 2 miles off the expressway, he pulled into the emergency room at the hospital in our neighborhood and grabbed his child from the back seat and ran into the emergency room.
1: Oh, it's a stressed out dad.
0: Yeah. And I'm like, you know, first of all, I started having all those arguments like, you endangered my wife and you endangered my child and you endangered me and you endangered all these other people. And then I have to say, there but for the grace of God go I. What would I have done in his situation?
1: Right.
0: That's a lesson in grace. Like I said, it happened over 15 years ago, and it still sticks with me every single day. Give a little grace, man. You don't know what other people are going through.
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1: Walk in the sunshine. 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And I'm spelling it S-O-N shine, okay? 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And you can walk in the warmth of his love

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3: So I'm scrolling through Facebook and I'm like watching all these videos and this video pops up. So she said, because I have Graves' disease, I get my thyroid checked every 4 to 6 weeks. And I was like, huh? I Google, what's Graves' disease? For a month now, I got turned away trying to give blood because my pulse was high. I'm always cold. Like, you know, I have like blankets and I've got the space heater.
2: Yep.
3: I'm hot. So hot. And I thought maybe it was like perimenopause. All these really weird things were happening. My hands started trembling. Also, while I'm talking, I'm like having to like catch my breath. So I read these symptoms of Graves' disease and I'm like, whoa, those are all my symptoms. So I made an emergency appointment with my doctor. She sent me for a panel and right now I am hyperthyroid. So, my numbers were insane. So I was like, oh my gosh, that was such a God thing. I'm just scrolling Facebook. I didn't even watch the whole video. I don't know what it was about. I think I only Googled it because God like gave me a little inkling to do it.
2: First, here are my observations. One, you have these symptoms and you ignore them. So congratulations. You're part guy. second of all, by all means, drink more coffee. And third.
3: She told me I didn't have to quit coffee.
2: Okay, good. All right.
3: That was the first question I asked.
2: Yeah, then there's recovery and then there's why bother to live. I get it. Reason for living. I get it. What's the lesson here? Well, I will tell you this. We all have witnessed Merca, a unicorn. Facebook providing something important.
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12: A mild and muggy morning. Temperatures will be in the low 60s. We'll be up to the upper 70s once again, but the chance for showers and storms will be back Tuesday afternoon and evening. And heavier rains are likely on Wednesday before we finally dry out for the rest of the week. I'm First Alert meteorologist Stephanie Roberts for Cincinnati Star 93.3.
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1: My whole life, I never had a car that had a smart screen on it, and now I do. 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
2: Top of the morning to you. It's 7:52.
1: Okay, you got to answer this, and you can't say you. What is your biggest random irritation?
2: When people drive in the shoulder to get around traffic.
1: Okay, so you can make an entire TV series just based on dopey, irritating things people do on the road. Me, the most random irritating thing on the planet is on my TV. I got like, I don't know, 50-something inch TV, basic, big Sony television. There's one little teeny tiny pixel that's blown out.
2: Oh.
1: And it's like not worth replacing the entire television, but it's, I see it all the time. No matter what it is, it's all of these bazillion of pixels going on behind this one that gave up the ghost.
2: Oh, no.
1: Drives me crazy. And then I think to myself, what? Why is God putting this in front of me to drive me insane?
2: Is he doing that? 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
1: Oh, trust me. I'm God's problem. He's just like, is the guy with the list here? Okay, tell him I'm out. But I can guarantee you, people have even more random things that drive you cuckoo bananas.
2: Okay, let's rant a little bit on the DJ Hangout on Facebook.
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1: You don't have to be afraid. 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
1: Good morning. It's 8:22. I have a confession to make. So it's first grade. We're all standing up in the classroom and we are counting down from 100. And then we go 3, 2, 1. And I yell, blast off. And Miss Neola was a tough cookie. And she said, who said that? And I was like, oof. So I kept my little first grade mouth closed. I was not going to admit that I said blast off. And next to me was Kyle Aquavella. And I guess when you're in first grade, all your little voices sound the same.
2: Yeah.
1: So she goes, she thought that Kyle did it and he had to sit in the green chair. And I feel guilty about that. He got put in timeout because she thought he said blast off and he did not. It was me.
0: Wow.
1: The green chair was in the front of the room.
0: Right.
1: So when you were in trouble, you had to sit in the green chair and everybody stared at you and thought about how you were wrong.
0: Well, see,
1: very embarrassing.
0: My problem is, oh, I've got an audience.
1: See, I think that's how Kyle felt because he did not care to be in the... He could have been like, Kristen's the one that said blast off.
2: Yeah.
1: But he did not.
0: Well, here's the upshot. That's one less thing you have to confess at the pearly gate.
1: Now everybody knows.
0: You feel better?
1: A little. I still feel a little guilty.
0: Somewhere, Kyle is looking up from his desk saying, suddenly, I feel unburdened.
2: Wow.
1: He's been vindicated.
0: Yeah.
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3: Tri-State Weather. A mild and muggy morning. Temperatures will be in the low 60s. We'll be up to the upper 70s once again, but the chance for showers and storms will be back Tuesday afternoon and evening. And heavier rains are likely on Wednesday before we finally dry out for the rest of the week. I'm First Alert meteorologist Stephanie Roberts for Cincinnati Star 93.3.
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2: How often as a thinking, speaking human being do you take into account the weight of the words that you use?
1: I get hung up on that a lot because I know that words have power. And so I'm very concerned with what words we use to describe things. I'm like, it matters. And I saw this post on Facebook. Somebody had said, if your words have power, imagine how much power a prayer has. And I was like, whoa, right? There's a verse in James and it says, the prayer of a righteous person is powerful and effective. And I think about when something happens and then people will post on it and they'll say, praying for you. And I know that you don't always like that because, well, what else are you doing? But I think about it more like, well, did you actually pray? Because sometimes I'll say, okay, I'm praying for you. And if I don't pray right in that moment, I forget and I don't do it. Yep. And then I was thinking about, wow, you know, if everybody who said, I'm praying for this actually really then did pray for it, wow, like things would actually change. Words have power. Prayer has an enormous amount of power because it's your connection straight to God, you know? I think that's a really important thing, that when we say we're praying for something, stop
2: do
1: and
2: it.
1: Actually pray for it right then.
2: If you're going to say you're going to do it, do it.
1: Yeah, because prayer changes things.
2: Period.
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0: We won't sugarcoat the fact that every day can feel like an uphill battle. 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
1: It's not a suggestion, it's a commandment. It's your positive thought this morning. Be strong and courageous, for the Lord your God is with you wherever you go. God.

Uplifting star in the Star Morning Show with Skip and Kristen and Chad Mitchell's Best News Ever. Oh, sure, Jordan looks like a normal kid, but when you look closely, you'll see...

0: are guaranteed to put you in a good mood story for today. Life ain't good, days are bad, they get
1: better. It's the best news ever with Chad Mitchell.
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3: You are going to absolutely love what they did to make life better for this little five-year-old. His name is Jordan, and he was born without a left hand. But the thing about Jordan is he's super resilient. He actually does many activities, even karate. But as you might imagine, recently it's been hard on his mom because Jordan is noticing he's different. And so he asked, "Mommy, why isn't my hand growing?" Well, now he's way cooler than his friends after he just got a bionic arm that looks just like Iron Man's arm.
4: Yay!
3: It's got electrodes and sensors that detect muscle contractions and respond with the appropriate hand and finger movements. And it runs on a 14-hour rechargeable battery. And you know how we all get stressed when our iPad or our laptop or our iPhone isn't charged? Imagine, like, "Mom, I forgot to charge my arm last night." And now he's putting this new arm to good use. He's already learned how to ride his scooter using his new bionic arm and hand. And he was so proud to show off his arm at school. And usually this kind of thing only goes to older kids. But Jordan is such a mature, precocious little five-year-old that he qualified early. And that's what I call the best news ever.
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12: Rain returns to the tri-state as we head into the afternoon. We'll have seasonal temperatures otherwise. And tonight, we're going to fall into the upper 60s. Look for a few isolated showers and thunderstorms. However, tomorrow, scattered to numerous thunderstorms will be in the area, especially during the afternoon and evening, where heavy downpours will be possible. And that could lead to some flood concerns, especially during the afternoon and evening. I'm Fox 19 Now, First Alert meteorologist Catherine Bodak on Star 93.
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2: I've got one on my laptop and I've got one on my water bottle. 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
1: Thanks for hanging out with us. It's 9:54.
2: I read this fascinating article talking about if you use this one investigative tool when you read the Bible, it will help you fully understand. It will help you understand better. Mm. And it's the W and H. Who, what, where, when, how, and why.
1: Oh, that makes sense.
2: I had, that was a eureka moment for me because I've always done that. It's like, okay, what am I reading? And what is going on when this was being written?
1: Mm.
2: And then the weird part is I started to feel guilty because it's just, I'm just supposed to accept this. This is the inspired word of God. I'm supposed to accept it. I'm not supposed to. I don't think I was questioning it, but I was asking questions.
1: Yeah. Well, I think because you wanted more information, probably. You're definitely somebody who digs and you want like all the context. And so it makes sense that you'd be like, well, who was this and what were they doing and how did they get there?
2: And to me, that makes it that much more interesting. It's more tactile to me. What other way is there to read it? Because that's the only one I really know.
1: Yeah. My pastor growing up, he always said, if you see the word therefore, then you have to say, what is it there for? And so then he's like, you need to go back up a couple of verses and find out why is it saying that, you know? And that always stuck with me because I would just read it, you know? Or you take a verse out of context and you're like, oh, blah, blah,
2: blah. Oh, boy.
1: Therefore, I say, but why? Why did he say that? You know? So I think it really helps you to not misinterpret things, too, when you ask questions and you pay attention.
2: Okay. Could you write a note that I could send to my childhood pastor?
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Hey, what's up? My name is Brant. Producer Sherry is here too. Just want to say thank you. If you give to this radio station, it's a big deal. There's very little out there in the media landscape that's talking about the kingdom of God and the goodness of God and how you can trust his character and how you can be at peace in a world that's going crazy. And we love that we get to do this. And so thanks for being part of it.

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1: Hope your day is going great. Thanks so much for spending part of it with us.
2: Just had something pop up in my social media feed here. It tells me I need to be more angry about the over-allocation of scarce water to agriculture.
1: Okay.
2: Need to be more angry about that.
1: All right.
2: And I know it's an issue. People talk about the water you use to get an almond. And I get it. But do you see, I hope you see as you're listening to this, like, it never ends.
1: That's right.
2: 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And you can literally, you can genuinely go, well, you know what? That's something that's a real, but it never ends. And it will not end until you're dead.
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2: 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It doesn't mean you don't try to do the right thing. But the idea that I have to live with anger is not true, and it'll shorten your life.
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7: Tri-State weather. Rain returns to the tri-state as we head into the afternoon. We'll have seasonal temperatures otherwise. And tonight, we're going to fall into the upper 60s. Look for a few isolated showers and thunderstorms. However, tomorrow, scattered to numerous thunderstorms will be in the area, especially during the afternoon and evening, where heavy downpours will be possible. And that could lead to some flood concerns, especially during the afternoon and evening. I'm Fox 19 Now, First Alert meteorologist Catherine Bodak on Star 93.
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1: Wherever you are in the tri-state, we are glad you're here.
0: Check this out. We have breaking animal news. This is from Jess. A listener hit me up on Facebook with this. We were talking about how cats are fascinated by squares. Which is amazing. You can just draw a square on the ground and they're like, hey, I think I'll just sit in this. They don't care about triangles. But they love boxes. So the question came up. No, this is good, Sherry. You're like this. This is so good. The question came up, what about big cats in the wild? What
1: lions
0: about them? Yeah. Well, Jess gave me this video. Lions, tigers, bobcats, cheetahs, leopards, panthers.
1: Yeah.
0: All playing in boxes. They love them.
1: In the wild?
0: Well, no, I think they're at zoos and stuff.
1: They love them.
0: A lot of animals don't care.
1: How do we even know this? This is why I never understand breaking animal news. I know, but are you telling me you put a box in there with a monkey? He's not going to jump in there?
0: You were questioning our news gathering, our sources. We have anonymous. Yeah, they're anonymous sources, but they're highly placed anonymous sources. Trust us.

0: Uplifting and encouraging Star 93.3. Good morning. We are Brant and Sherry.
1: Thank you for letting us try to encourage you today.
2: A great point. Somebody's talking about this just because it's the season for this sort of thing. But we had mentioned how cameras change stuff. When a camera shows up.
1: Yes.
2: It goes from documenting to basically becoming the whole point of it.
1: Yes, that's right.
2: So we talked about the Super Bowl halftime show where the people in the stadium can no longer even see what's going on.
1: That's right.
2: It's just for the camera. Mm-hmm. Originally, the camera was there to document that somebody was singing.
1: This thing was happening.
2: Right.
1: Right. Yeah.
0: Other examples. Let's see. How about church?
1: Mm-hmm.
2: It could be there to document. But pretty soon, it's like now we're you stand here, stand here. It's for the cameras. Yeah. It's for the feed.
1: Mm-hmm.
2: But weddings.
1: Mm.
2: Is it a big problem now? Like the people who are saying they. We've gone from the cameras being documenting this thing to now it's determining how it all goes down and who goes where. And
1: we're doing it for the camera.
2: For the camera. It's running the show. I just think that's interesting because not everything is just supposed to be a spectator thing. Mm. It's good to have guests, friends, family around to hold you to your vows and witness what's going on, but we lose something when it's all just a production.
0: Oh,

0: 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Good morning. We are Brant and Sherry.
1: If you have something you'd like us to pray about, let us know at star93.3.com.
0: Well, you may know, if you're somebody who's listening to the show for a while, I shock people. Maybe you've heard about it. Maybe it's the first time you've listened and you're like, I came here to be shocked because I've heard
1: that this is a shocking show.
0: Yep. And so the thing is, I'm a shock jock, but I'm rated G.
1: Sure.
0: Okay. But I use information that's shocking and interesting. Mm-hmm. And then you can go buzz about it. Where'd you hear that? Oh, Brant has. Oh, that guy.
1: Again, I don't think the role play. I think just shocking. Let people shock organically. Okay.
0: And then you're like, oh, yeah, I heard him on the radio.
1: Okay.
0: And anyway, okay. So. This is kind of shocking with Father's Day coming up.
1: Mm-hmm.
0: The guy who had the most number of children officially recorded, Fyodor Vasilyev, that was a Russian guy,
1: yeah,
0: 1700s, had 69. His first wife, before she passed away, had 16 pairs of twins.
1: Mm-hmm.
0: We'll just get started. I mean, imagine you got 16 pairs of twins.
1: Did you not give us this fact before?
0: Really?
1: I think so. Yeah. I think so.
0: Seven sets of triplets. Did I say that?
1: Yeah, this sounds very familiar.
0: Really?
1: Yeah.
0: Four, probably last Father's Day.
1: Yeah. Okay. Something like that.
0: No.
1: This is shocking.
0: It's kind of shocking if I use the exact same. Shocking. You didn't expect that, did you? You didn't expect me to totally repeat something that I don't remember.
1: Go buzz, everyone.
0: Shocking yet not memorable enough for me. To know that I already did it. So that's in its own way.
1: Yeah,
0: go buzz about that.
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0: Hey there, I'm Brant. Producer Sherry is here. It is allergy season. I hope you can't hear it in my nose voice.
1: Well, be honest, it's there a little. But I know a lot of people can relate.
0: Yeah, well, I was talking to Sherry earlier, and this just happened today.
1: Mm-hmm.
0: And I was having this extreme reaction sitting at the dining room table prepping the show.
1: Mm-hmm.
0: And my wife is like, hey, since you're sneezing all the time, you realize those flowers right in front of your face have pollen in them.
1: I'm going to slide those to the side.
2: Yeah, she has this. She had flowers right in the middle of the table. Yeah. I didn't even think of anything other. My nose is literally a foot away from this pollen factory. Like,
3: that's a good point. Maybe I

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1: Hope your day is going great. Thanks for spending part of it with us.
2: So it's the little verse that popped up on the Bible app, and it's from Ephesians, and it says, "For it is by grace you have been saved through faith, and this is not from yourselves, it's the gift of God, not by works, so that no one could boast." Mm-hmm. Love that. We talked about this, but it reminded me again when I saw that. The word that's translated faith there, most of the time it gets translated trust. Mm-hmm. Trust is actually a slightly better translation.
1: Yeah.
2: So think about that. For it's by grace you have been saved through trust. You got to trust his character. There's so much stuff that in the world I do not understand. I think about all the suffering. I think about even animal pain and suffering. Mm-hmm. Like that's just, why? And then I'm like, I have to trust the character of God. That's where the trust comes in. I have to trust who he is. And by grace, we're saved through trusting him.
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9: Rain returns to the tri-state as we head into the afternoon. We'll have seasonal temperatures otherwise, and tonight we're going to fall into the upper 60s. Look for a few isolated showers and thunderstorms. However, tomorrow, scattered to numerous thunderstorms will be in the area, especially during the afternoon and evening, where heavy downpours will be possible, and that could lead to some flood concerns, especially during the afternoon and evening. I'm Fox 19 Now, First Alert meteorologist Catherine Bodak on Star 93.3.
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0: 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Star 93.3. Good morning. We are Brant and Sherry.
1: We're really happy you're here.
0: So glad you're listening. My name is Brant, and producer Sherry is here too.
1: So you were talking about in scripture that the word faith can be interchanged with trust, and that you think trust is a better interpretation.
0: Almost all the time.
1: Okay.
0: Because faith kind of makes it...
1: It's on me. It's my...
2: Yeah, it's my strong faith.
1: Yeah, my faith.
2: I have this faith.
1: Yeah.
0: And it can make it kind of like... sanitized or something?
1: Yeah. Trust is inherently...
0: Vulnerable.
1: Yeah, and humble.
0: Humble, right.
1: Yeah.
0: And it's the same Greek word. So when it says we're saved by grace through trust, I've got to trust him.
1: Yeah.
0: Or in Hebrews where it's got the hall of fame of faith. Like they had great faith. Well, they had great trust. That's the word that's being used. They had great... The hall of fame of people who just trusted God. Like, just trusted him. Can we do that?

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2: We want your hot takes. We want them. All you have to do is call us. You got one. It's like an extreme take on something. It's not that important or anything.
1: Yes, so many people calling.
2: 855-90-BRANT is the number. I got a hot take today. It's another food one.
1: Okay, let's hear it.
2: It's another thing people actually don't like, but they have good feelings about, so they'll say they like it, but nobody actually likes licorice.
1: Oh, I love licorice. I really do.
2: I've never seen you eating it. It's available.
1: Brent, you've never seen me eat a lot of things. That doesn't mean I don't like it. I can't eat all the things all the time.
2: Well, okay, but I want you to hear me.
1: I hear you.
2: My hot take is that you don't like it.
1: Oh, okay. So it's, yeah, all right.
2: Yeah.
1: So it's supposed to be extreme and ridiculous, and it is.
2: It's what they call it. enragement bait, whatever.
1: Rage bait.
2: Yeah, that's
1: You're rage baiting me.
2: Yeah, that's
1: okay,
2: what I'm trying to.
3: Sometimes.

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2: Thank you for letting us try to encourage you today.
3: Man, it's kind of messed up. They asked people, it was a poll. Mm-hmm. If you could freeze time, would you do anything illegal? Oh. 86% said yes, they would.
4: You could,
3: 86.
4: If you could freeze time.
3: Would you do anything illegal?
4: Wow.
3: And that was on Reddit, so it wasn't okay. Like a scientific poll.
4: Yeah, sure.
3: Like this of Reddit people.
4: Yeah.
3: Fine.
4: Uh-huh.
3: And I was about to get, like, judgy about it.
4: Sure.
3: Until I realized I would, too.
4: You would. Would you like to tell us what?
3: I'll tell you exactly what I would.
4: Okay.
3: All if right. time just froze.
4: Yes, you would.
3: Instantly open the door for Cozy to run around.
4: Oh.
3: Off leash. That's right.
4: Be free, young off Cozy. Leash. Be go free.
3: Smell stuff. And, like, there wouldn't be any cars and...
4: Yeah,
3: be so
4: no leash or
3: that.
4: Anything like that. She yeah. could just have all.
3: Oh. I hope the police would understand later that it didn't harm anybody in the spirit
4: she
3: of law.
4: To be free.
3: Yeah.
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2: Sometimes you like to sit on the old back porch and talk about days of yore.
1: Mm-hmm. We're at days of your age.
2: Yeah.
1: Everyone's age looking doesn't back. Have a day of yore. Yes.
2: We're Gen X, just so you know.
1: Yes. Give
2: you
1: an idea. Like, uh-huh.
2: What happened to Meatloaf? That's my topic
1: know.
2: For today.
1: Are
2: people still
1: topic.
2: Having it?
1: I don't know. I love my mom's meatloaf.
2: That's great. My mom made it all the time.
1: Did you like it? You didn't like it?
2: That's not her fault.
1: Okay, all right.
2: I was
1: not a meatloaf guy.
2: No, I love hamburgers. I'm like, why didn't...
1: Why is this... It's the same thing. Why is this not working?
2: Can you put this in burger form?
1: You flatten this out. Maybe that's what happened. Everyone was
2: A loaf of meat.
1: Yeah.
2: A meat loaf. And maybe people are still eating it all the time, and I'm just not aware. I'm sorry.
1: I'd be unaware of that too, because I used to love them.
2: You don't hear the hype.
1: No, I don't. And it was hype all the time.
2: Yeah.
1: Meatloaf this, meatloaf that. Yeah.
2: So, if you're eating meatloaf right now, and you're getting angry.
1: We're sorry.
2: Yeah, sorry about that.

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1: It's the best news ever with Chad Mitchell.
2: It's the best news ever.
3: You are going to absolutely love what they did to make life better for this little five-year-old. His name is Jordan, and he was born without a left hand. But the thing about Jordan is he's super resilient. He actually does many activities, even karate. But as you might imagine, recently it's been hard on his mom because Jordan is noticing he's different. And so he asked, "Mommy, why isn't my hand growing?" Well, now he's way cooler than his friends after he just got a bionic arm that looks just like Iron Man's arm.
4: Yay!
3: It's got electrodes and sensors that detect muscle contractions and respond with the appropriate hand and finger movements. And it runs on a 14-hour rechargeable battery. And you know how we all get stressed when our iPad or our laptop or our iPhone isn't charged? Imagine, like, "Mom, I forgot to charge my arm last night." And now he's putting this new arm to good use. He's already learned how to ride his scooter using his new bionic arm and hand. And he was so proud to show off his arm at school. And usually this kind of thing only goes to older kids. But Jordan is such a mature, precocious little five-year-old that he qualified early. And that's what I call the best news ever.
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10: Rain returns to the tri-state as we head into the afternoon. We'll have seasonal temperatures otherwise. And tonight, we're going to fall into the upper 60s. Look for a few isolated showers and thunderstorms. However, tomorrow, scattered to numerous thunderstorms will be in the area, especially during the afternoon and evening, where heavy downpours will be possible. And that could lead to some flood concerns, especially during the afternoon and evening. I'm Fox 19 Now, First Alert meteorologist Catherine Bodak on Star 93.
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1: Wherever you are in the tri-state, we're glad you're here.
0: It was such a huge deal to people in the early church. They talked about it all the time, and that is loving enemies. Mm. I found this quote from Justin Martyr. It's in the early second century. Listen to this. He said, "We who formerly hated and murdered one another, now, because of Christ, live together and pray for our enemies and try to win those who hate us." It's like his point was, this is the evidence that Jesus is real. And I want to encourage you, if you look for opportunities to love your enemy, because it's supernatural to people. It's just, that is not normal. It is just not happening. No one else is doing it. No one else has been told to do it. This is a Jesus thing. Should

0: 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We are uplifting and encouraging Star 93.3.
1: Hope your day is going great. Thanks for spending part of it with us.
0: Do you see this hip, cool new thing that the hipsters are getting?
1: No.
0: It's a swimming pool, but it's a cattle trough. You can buy one for like $300. It's a big, round cattle trough.
1: Okay.
0: And you can, obviously, you order it and fill it with water.
1: And then you get in it?
0: Yeah, it's like a pool. It's according to this news story, it's really, really cool that people do. Instagram influencers
1: are getting doing in it. Cattle troughs.
0: Yeah, you get one and then you get in there and it's...
1: Oh, boy.
0: So I was thinking about getting one.
1: No, I don't. Why?
0: Because look at the Instagram influencers.
1: So you've been influenced.
0: Hip and young and cool. And they're getting, if I would have gotten it, people would be like, well, that's dumb. Yeah, but then these people, true. They're so cool.
1: They may still say it if you get it.
0: Yeah, they may still say it.

0: Thanks for listening. We are uplifting and encouraging Star 93.3. I am Brant, along with Sherry.
1: We're really happy you're here.
2: Spoke at a big graduation over the weekend.
1: Oh, how'd it go?
2: Pretty good.
1: Okay.
2: Pretty good. Mm-hmm. I didn't know whether I should wear a tie or not, and then I didn't see anybody wearing a tie. It was
1: okay.
2: Not many.
1: So did you have cool. one on
2: I
1: and then take it?
2: I brought one with me.
1: Okay.
2: But it makes me choke because I have to get the top button.
1: Yeah,
2: and
1: of
2: then
1: course.
2: I thought, oh, yeah. I don't think they want to see the guy choking.
1: It's a huge commitment.
2: Yeah, it's not as inspiring.
1: Right.
2: But what I talked about was freedom. Mm-hmm. And I was trying to tell them, like, I did the thing where Moses was talking to people. It was kind of a graduation speech that he gave. Like,
1: okay.
2: They're getting ready to cross the Jordan in the Old Testament.
1: Uh-huh.
2: And he knows he's not going with them, but, like, this is a new phase for them. And a lot of those people, it's a whole new bunch of people.
1: Right.
2: There's probably a lot of 18-year-olds there.
1: Yeah. Good point.
2: Like, here's your next thing. And he was just like, choose life. Mm-hmm. Because you can choose death, too. Mm-hmm. You have the possibility, one way or the other, you can. You guys can ruin everything. You are free to do that. Keep God's wisdom in mind and follow his decrees, because then you're going to flourish. And if you don't, you're going to be destroyed. Mm-hmm. And that's not fire and brimstone. It's just like...
1: It's just truth.
2: It's truth, and it's invitation to wisdom. Like, there's a way to flourish, and you have the ability to do it. And our culture doesn't know how to do it. The culture's not working.
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Hey, what's up? My name is Brant. We have a feature on the show called Brant's Three Things. There's three things I hope are encouraging for you. Producer Sherry is here too. We'll be talking about that stuff this hour. And just want to say, we're so glad you're listening.

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0: It is time for Brant's Three Things.
1: Oh, we haven't done this for a while.
0: It has been a while. I think it's because I lost the fanfare, but I found it.

0: Don't try.
1: Okay.
0: Okay. Because you still have to be able to talk. You don't want to try to hit that note.
1: When we go off the air, I'll do it.
0: Okay.
1: But I will hit the note.
0: I believe you.
1: Today, three things that are so good but wildly rare.
0: Okay.
1: Wildly rare in our culture, but so good. Mm-hmm. So good. And I'll start with this. Contentment.
0: Mm-hmm.
1: So weird, because how often does that really get talked about? I mean, our system is somewhat predicated. I mean, I like the system mm-hmm. a lot, mm-hmm. but it's got its problems. And one mm-hmm. of them is that it's predicated on, no, you need a new, updated
0: thing. Yeah, I was going to say that the culture really goes towards not being content.
1: Totally.
0: More. You need more of this, more of that.
1: Always. So it really frees you if you want to do this. I mean, it's scriptural to be content in all circumstances anyway, but like that's so brilliant.
0: Mm-hmm.
1: It's freeing. What I try to say, like in the book I wrote, was about trying to tell guys, like, practice saying, wow, that's awesome, and I don't have to have it.
0: Mm-hmm.
1: That's really cool. What a great car. And I'm not going to go get it. I don't mm-hmm. need it. I mean, just practice that. It's like, there's so many things in life. Like, that's really cool. I don't need to own it, but that's awesome.
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9: Rain returns to the tri-state as we head into the afternoon. We'll have seasonal temperatures otherwise. And tonight we're going to fall into the upper 60s. Look for a few isolated showers and thunderstorms. However, tomorrow, scattered to numerous thunderstorms will be in the area, especially during the afternoon and evening, where heavy downpours will be possible, and that could lead to some flood concerns, especially during the afternoon and evening. I'm Fox 19 Now, First Alert meteorologist Catherine Bodak on Star 93.3.
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1: Hope your day is going great. Thanks so much for spending part of it with us.
0: Things that you just don't see that often that are really awesome. Like rarely seen in the wild. Gratitude.
1: Yeah.
0: We were talking about this yesterday on the podcast part, mm-hmm. but we talked about being incorrigibly thankful.
1: Mm-hmm.
0: Like, because the culture doesn't foster that at all. So you have to fight that.
1: You'll be fighting against the grain, but yeah, it's beautiful. Totally. It's beautiful.
0: People tell you not to be thankful, mm-hmm. but this, it's so freeing, and it brings you peace when you can thank mm-hmm. God for the many, many things. It's actually you becoming aware of the things to be grateful for. It reminds you of God's goodness. So that means the stuff that you're worried about now mm-hmm. gets put up against that, and you see his goodness again. But man, gratitude is awesome. Don't stop.

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1: Wherever you are in the tri-state, we are glad you're here.
0: Things that are awesome that you don't see all that much. Mm-hmm. And just, this is Brant's three things. I try to focus on three things to be encouraging, I hope. But one of them is, we talk about this quite a bit, lack of hurry. Mm-hmm. People who aren't in a hurry, man, it's so good to see that.
1: I am really trying to adopt that.
0: You did the other day. You tell me a story about it.
1: Yep, doing my best to just say, see people and not just tasks.
0: Yes, because you had a task that you were trying to do.
1: Yes, trying to run, trying to jog, and then a neighbor walked past and she clearly wanted to talk and saying, okay, stop the task. See the person.
0: You punted the task.
1: I did.
0: And that's not easy. But structuring your life that way, where you're not always in a hurry, you become a different person. Mm-hmm. I'll put it this way. I am a different person when I'm in a hurry, mm-hmm. and it's not good. Mm-hmm. They even did this famous study about seminary students. They just study on them about walking past somebody who was in obvious distress, mm-hmm. lying on the ground. But the ones who were told, you have to get to this other building right now to give this presentation, just skip right past.
1: That study. That's crazy.
0: Oh, it's amazing.
1: Wow.
0: And the people who weren't up against the time thing, they would stop and how can I do? But everybody else just walked right past.
1: Ooh.
0: Like that was the number one issue, was just, are you in a hurry or not?

0: uplifting and encouraging. Star 93.3. Good morning. We are Brant and Sherry.
1: Thank you for letting us try to encourage you today.
2: Not really into entertainment news, but I didn't see this because I just think it's interesting. The artist Rod Stewart.
1: Yeah.
2: He is doing his Forever Young tour. No, it's Forever Young. A Grammy salute to Rod Stewart Live, Forever Young.
1: Is he doing it or some? Is it like a salute
2: it's
1: to
2: a Grammy
1: him?
2: Salute.
1: Grammy salute.
2: And a two-hour special follows Stewart as he and his band launched their extended U.S. leg of his One Last Time tour.
1: Forever,
2: so it's the One Last Time tour. That's kind of my thing. It's kind of a paradox.
1: Yeah, like, yeah. You're forever young.
2: If you're forever young,
1: why is this the last time?
2: Why does this have to be the last time?
1: And if it's the last time, perhaps you're not forever young.
2: Show up at a press conference. Yeah, quick question. If you are forever young, why...
1: Why?
2: Is this the last one? I'll just listen. Go ahead.
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22: Rain returns to the tri-state as we head into the afternoon. We'll have seasonal temperatures otherwise. And tonight, we're going to fall into the upper 60s. Look for a few isolated showers and thunderstorms. However, tomorrow, scattered to numerous thunderstorms will be in the area, especially during the afternoon and evening, where heavy downpours will be possible, and that could lead to some flood concerns, especially during the afternoon and evening. I'm Fox 19 Now, First Alert meteorologist Catherine Bodak on Star 93.3.
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7: Here's a horrific story. In the Middle East, radical Muslims burned down the house of Nora, nearly killing her and her four daughters, the youngest of which, 4 years of age, maimed for life with serious burns. You know what her crime is? Two things. Number one, Nora is a born-again believer. And number two, she was caught educating her daughters beyond the age of eight. In that part of the world, in that system, that is a serious violation. But would you know it? Nora has gone on to lead about 100 women to Christ who have seen the grace and gumption in her life. 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
2: We are just minutes away from a pearl of wisdom that I think you're really going to like. This is from my buddy Sean. He said, the Holy Spirit doesn't just make you shout and dance. But that's not all that he said. 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
1: There's a Bible full of history of the ways that God showed up for his people. Just when you thought all odds were stacked against you, he shows up and does miracles. You know, there's so many instances in my life where I can look back and say, he really has never, ever failed me. 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Have you forgotten about me? This song, Ain't No Way, is just all about that declaration. 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
12: Tri-State weather. Rain returns to the tri-state as we head into the afternoon. We'll have seasonal temperatures otherwise, and tonight we're going to fall into the upper 60s. Look for a few isolated showers and thunderstorms. However, tomorrow, scattered to numerous thunderstorms will be in the area, especially during the afternoon and evening, where heavy downpours will be possible, and that could lead to some flood concerns, especially during the afternoon and evening. I'm Fox 19 Now First Alert meteorologist Catherine Bodak on Star 93.3.
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is the truth. 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
3: What would you say is the hardest thing that you've ever been through? Think about that for a second as I tell you about this teen who coped with tragedy in the most incredible way. Her name is Emily, and when she was growing up, whenever she would feel lonely, she would read books. And then tragedy hit when her dad, who was considered to be her best friend, was diagnosed with stage 4 thyroid cancer. And she stepped up, she juggled high school, keeping their family store open, and being the only caregiver for her dad. See, mom's not in the picture, and then anxiety and depression started to set in, and she had to drop out of high school temporarily. So she started thinking about kids going through chemo and how books could help them. So she started a nonprofit and has already given away 15,000 books to kids going through cancer treatment.
4: Yay!
3: Yay is right. Helping others actually lifted her out of her depression. And get this, her dad is now cancer-free. And he even helps her drop off boxes of books to hospitals at least once a month. And that's what I call the best news ever.
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2: When people think of me, I hope that they think of me as a good friend, a good listener, fun to be around, stuff like that. 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And there's a reason why I'm asking, because coming up next, I want to share one truth with you that deals with that very thing. Don't miss it. It's next.

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2: This is kind of a deep thought, but an important one. What do you think people think of when they think of you? I think, you know, people think of me as a friend, someone that is a good listener, someone that, you know, is fun to be around. But what do you think it is for you? The reason I bring that up, the one truth I have for you is from the famed basketball coach, John Wooden. He said this, and it's so good. Be concerned about your character, not your reputation. Your character is who you are. Your reputation is who people think you are. I just love that. And that's today's One Truth.
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11: Tri-State weather. Tonight, we're going to fall into the upper 60s. Look for a few isolated showers and thunderstorms. However, tomorrow, scattered to numerous thunderstorms will be in the area, especially during the afternoon and evening, where heavy downpours will be possible, and that could lead to some flood concerns, especially during the afternoon and evening. I'm Fox 19 Now, First Alert meteorologist Catherine Bodak on Star 93.3.
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1: This is always so much fun, learning about people's favorite movie, how their parents met, stuff like that. All about to happen with Pam. She's on the line to become fast friends. Are you ready, Pam?
2: Sure.
1: All right, let's do this. Question number one for you, Pam. Is syrup served hot or cold?
2: Room temperature.
1: Okay, I'm with you too. I think sometimes if you put it in the fridge, some of the flavor goes away. Question number two, Pam. How did your parents meet?
2: Oh, my parents met when they were teenagers on a street corner.
1: They were just like trying to cross the street or?
2: No, hanging out. Dad was a bad boy. You know, mom was a Christian girl.
1: Your mom got him on the right path?
2: No.
1: No. All right.
2: No.
1: Finally, what is your favorite movie, Pam?
2: Grease.
1: Oh, really? You want to sing some of that with me?
2: Sure.
1: What's your favorite song? What are we singing?
2: What is the last one that they sing?
1: You're the one that I want.
2: I want. Boo, boo, the one that I want. You are the one I want. Boo, boo, boo. Honey, the one that I want. You are the one I want. Honey.
1: I did not expect to do that with you today, Pam. That's awesome. Great job.
2: Oh, I love it. Thank you so much.
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2: We are just minutes away from a pearl of wisdom that I think you're really going to like. This is from my buddy Sean. He said, the Holy Spirit doesn't just make you shout and dance. But that's not all that he said. 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
1: This is Zach Williams, and I wrote this song during a time when I felt completely lost. I've been walking through life trying to figure out everything on my own, carrying things I should have laid down years ago. And the more I tried, the harder the road got. One day I finally looked up and prayed, God, I need some direction. And what struck me was realizing He had never left. 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The song is a reminder that even when we take the long way home, God still waits for us.

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3: 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He also makes you shut up, apologize, and examine yourself.
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4: We had the scariest, windiest day ever recently. My friend had a massive trampoline picked up, flipped, and landed two houses down. But he sent me another picture from that same day of his flimsy little yard sign promoting Easter services at his church, standing strong through the storm. 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
10: Tri-State Weather. Tonight, we're going to fall into the upper 60s. Look for a few isolated showers and thunderstorms. However, tomorrow, scattered to numerous thunderstorms will be in the area, especially during the afternoon and evening, where heavy downpours will be possible, and that could lead to some flood concerns, especially during the afternoon and evening. I'm Fox 19 Now, First Alert Meteorologist Catherine Bodak on Star 93.3.
11: 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Let's connect in the DJ Hangout Facebook group. All the other Star DJs are there too. We're going to have so much fun. 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
2: On the way next, I can't wait to tell you about a teenager named Emily and how she coped with tragedy in the most incredible way. It's the best news ever, next here on

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1: It's the best news ever with Chad Mitchell. It's the best
2: news ever. What would you say is the hardest thing that you've ever been through? Think about that for a second as I tell you about this teen who coped with tragedy in the most incredible way. Her name is Emily, and when she was growing up, whenever she would feel lonely, she would read books. And then tragedy hit when her dad, who was considered to be her best friend, was diagnosed with stage 4 thyroid cancer. And she stepped up. She juggled high school, keeping their family store open, and being the only caregiver for her dad. See, mom's not in the picture. And then anxiety and depression started to set in, and she had to drop out of high school temporarily. So she started thinking about kids going through chemo and how books could help them. So she started a nonprofit and has already given away 15,000 books to kids going through cancer treatment.
3: Yay!
2: Yay is right. Helping others actually lifted her out of her depression. And get this, her dad is now cancer-free. And he even helps her drop off boxes of books to hospitals at least once a month. And that's what I call the best news ever.
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2: When people think of me, I hope that they think of me as a good friend, a good listener, fun to be around, stuff like that. 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Don't miss it. 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
0: 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We love one
2: truth. This is kind of a deep thought, but an important one. What do you think people think of when they think of you? I think, you know, people think of me as a friend, someone that is a good listener, someone that, you know, is fun to be around. But what do you think it is for you? The reason I bring that up, the one truth I have for you is from the famed basketball coach, John Wooden. He said this, and it's so good. Be concerned about your character, not your reputation. Your character is who you are. Your reputation is who people think you are. I just love that. And that's today's One Truth.
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6: Here's a horrific story. In the Middle East, radical Muslims burned down the house of Nora, nearly killing her and her 4 daughters, the youngest of which, 4 years of age, maimed for life with serious burns. You know what her crime is? 2 things. Number one, Nora is a born-again believer. And number two, she was caught educating her daughters beyond the age of 8. In that part of the world, in that system, that is a serious violation. But would you know it, Nora has gone on to lead about 100 women to Christ who have seen the grace and gumption in her life. 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
1: 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We are under a
10: a flood watch until Thursday morning because more rain is on the way. Scattered showers will stick around this evening and overnight, but expect a very wet Wednesday as heavy downpours and even some stronger storms will be possible. Temperatures will stay cool in the low 70s thanks to the clouds and the rain. We finally dry out overnight Wednesday, and sunshine returns for Thursday, Friday, and it's going to last right into the weekend. I'm First Alert meteorologist Stephanie Roberts for Cincinnati Star 93.3.
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1: This is always so much fun, learning about people's favorite movie, how their parents met, stuff like that. All about to happen with Pam. She's on the line to become fast friends. Are you ready, Pam?
2: Sure.
1: All right, let's do this. Question number one for you, Pam. Is syrup served hot or cold?
2: Room temperature.
1: Okay, I'm with you too. I think sometimes if you put it in the fridge, some of the flavor goes away. Question number two, Pam. How did your parents meet?
2: Oh, my parents met when they were teenagers. I'm a street corner.
1: They were just like trying to cross the street or?
2: No, hanging out. Dad was a bad boy. You know, mom was a Christian girl.
1: Your mom got him on the right path?
2: No.
1: No. All right.
2: No.
1: Finally, what is your favorite movie, Pam?
2: Grease.
1: Oh, really? You want to sing some of that with me?
2: Sure.
1: What's your favorite song? What are we singing?
2: What is the last one that they sing?
1: You're the one that I want.
2: I want. Boo, boo, the one that I want. You are the one I want. Boo, boo, boo. Honey, the one that I want. You are the one I want. Honey.
1: I did not expect to do that with you today, Pam. That's awesome. Great job.
2: Oh, I love it. Thank you so much.
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2: Sitting there with my dog, Wallace.
3: Mm-hmm.
2: Have you ever called your dog or you talk to them and then they do this thing, they huff like you're getting on their last nerve? Yes.
3: Not like that?
2: Yeah, like, have you ever wondered, like, what exactly do they mean? What are they trying to say when they do that?
3: Well, now this is a beta version, so you can't take it for gospel. But let me go ahead and put this into our dog language translator.
2: I didn't even know we had one of those.
3: Yeah, we got one.
2: Yeah.
3: Again, it's a beta version.
2: Uh-huh. Yeah.
3: Let's see. Dog huffs.
2: Uh-huh. What does it mean?
3: Enter.
2: Uh-huh.
3: It says it means that you're getting on their last nerve.
2: Wait, what?
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6: 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Websites updated. 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That's it. 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At least, I think it is. 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
8: Under a flood watch until Thursday morning because more rain is on the way. Scattered showers will stick around this evening and overnight, but expect a very wet Wednesday as heavy downpours and even some stronger storms will be possible. Temperatures will stay cool in the low 70s thanks to the clouds and the rain. We finally dry out overnight Wednesday, and sunshine returns for Thursday, Friday, and it's going to last right into the weekend. I'm First Alert Meteorologist Stephanie Roberts for Cincinnati's Star 93.3.
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2: Before they go off to school, have this conversation, or as they're leaving school?
3: Yeah, if you could go back in time and give advice to yourself when you were 18, maybe that helps to guide and inform what advice you'll give your graduate now. When I left for college, and even before, like my senior year of high school, I had a girlfriend. It was a pretty important relationship. She's my wife now. But I focused so much on that, sports, looking forward to college and what that was going to be like, that I really neglected the relationships in my life at that time, my family.
2: All the people that helped get you there.
3: That's exactly right. But I didn't look at it that way. I have one sibling, and I don't have any memory of my brother, my senior year of high school, or my first couple of years in college. Oh, I regret that so much now. My grandmother was important to me, a real source of wisdom and encouragement in my life. Same with her. I think if I could go back, I would, you know, hey, knucklehead, don't neglect these relationships, as you said, that got you where you are today.
2: Mm-hmm.
3: That would be my advice.
2: Keep your family close. Big

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2: Always love spending time with our friend Randy Phillips from Phillips Craig and Dean. He's also a pastor and a father of two daughters. Right now we're celebrating graduates, Randy, and I know both of your girls went to college. Did they go straight from high school to college? Or
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4: That's right.
3: She didn't seem to like that. 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
2: We just love sharing your grad shout outs and congratulations. 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